0: Bailey Zimmerman and Chevy Silverado. 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He has come far, and I tell you, he still can't believe how far music has taken him.
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1: 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Requested Luke Bryan right around the corner. I have been really, really trying to learn how to play golf lately. I was at Luke Bryan's house a couple weeks ago and took over his putting green on the side of his yard. He's got a nice one, too. He took his son to Topgolf recently.
2: We're doing a little Topgolf outing. It's Friday. We play Thursday night, Friday night, Saturday night. We're going to spend 12 hours at Topgolf this week.
3: 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You moving all. 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

0: mom's broken heart. 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

0: George Burns, Luke Bryan, Ride, Ride, Ride. Country Nights Live. Just got a request for Hate How You Look from Josh Ross. We're going to play that for you next. Here's Josh talking about that one a little.
1: Hate How You Look is just a fun, kind of like cheeky song, I feel like. It's a situation that some of us have been in where, you know, you maybe break up with somebody, you don't see them for a period of time, and then once you see them, you're like, damn, they look really good. Maybe you regret a little bit not being with them anymore. And yeah, it's just a really fun up-tempo song. I like rock songs too, so it kind of leans into that.
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0: Luke Bryan's Country and She Knows It, Country Nights Live. Got a chance to do a little fishing up at his place the other day. Not for long. It was just, you know, a little fun. He did give me a fishing pole, though. I'm going to have that forever. Imagine Riley Green and Luke Bryan fishing together.
1: That was one of the first things we did together was go fishing his lake, you know, down south in Nashville. And we had a great time. He's such an easy dude to hang out with, you know. And him growing up in Georgia, I mean, we grew up the same way, so we immediately hit it off. And probably that fishing trip is why he was the first person I sent this song to when I wrote it, knowing his passion for that and also the type of music that he likes and touring with him. Those relationships are how these things happen. It's always really organic and just through friendship.
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0: Kid myself, John Morgan. Here he is talking a little about chasing that Nashville dream.
1: I enjoy being home, especially here in the mountains. It's one of my favorite places to be. So I was pretty hesitant on moving my entire life and dropping what I was doing to go chase something that, you know, was at the time a very distant dream. You got to believe in yourself to an extent, but there's always that what if in the back of your mind, like if this doesn't work out and, you know, how am I going to make money and pay my bills? One of my friends that I wrote with a lot, he had moved to Nashville and he was like, man, you just need to start making trips down here and writing with people and see what happens. At that point, I realized I had to be in Nashville if it was going to happen. And so I was like, if I'm going to do this, I need to do it now.
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His folks decided they would do something really great, and they are collecting them all in a bin to donate. 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Here's Think As You Drunk.

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1: 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I can hear-

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1: Today my bank made a big mistake, but I forgave them. 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I mean, what's most important here? So, tonight, the two of us are doing lipstick art. On paper. 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

So Kane Brown at his bar here in Nashville this upcoming Wednesday is having a Shania Twain look-alike contest. I already got ahead of it, texted my boss and said, I will not be dressing up for this. I might drop by, but I will not be entering the contest. I feel like they all were going to ask me to do it. I said no. Maybe. It's Jason Aldean and Anytime Soon.

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0: Wyatt Flores is here on the show tonight. My name's Justin. It's The Overnight Ride. Brand new album, Scared of Heights, is out. So I saw you this year at CMA Fest 1,000 times. You seem to be the busiest person with Charles Wesley Godwin, with Waylon Wyatt, on your own. How is all that?
1: The first 2 times I did it, it was a lot. I will not lie. I think I crashed out in one of the alleyways. I think that was 2 years ago. I was like, what is going on? We are running so hard right now. And this time,

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1: 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We're Kix 106.

I'm Justin. It's the Overnight Ride. As always, Justin Off Air on Instagram. Big shout out to Wyatt Flores for joining us on the show tonight. It's Luke Combs and Rethink Some Things.

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0: Flores is here. We're talking about his brand new album, Scared of Heights. My name's Justin. This is The Overnight Ride. Let's pivot a little bit. The Carter Faith duet, Nothing Better to Do. How did that come about?
1: Man, it was, well, we've been friends since 2023. She was on our first ever tour with us, and I've been a huge fan ever since. But yeah, she just called and was like, hey, you want to hop on this song? And I was like, send it over. Heard it, and I was like, yes, absolutely I will. This is an incredible song. And since then, I'm hoping that it's really pushing her career, because it has been crazy to see her go from what she was back in 2023 to where she is now. The growth that she has just shown is incredible. And so if you haven't heard of Carter Faith, go listen now.
2: It is funny. Every time I ask about duets, it's always, yeah, I just texted him and we did it.
1: Well, Charles Wesley Godwin, when he hit me up about doing Hey There, Son, he was like, hey, would you want to hop on a song? And I was like, absolutely. Anything for you, Charles. Then he sends me the song. And I was like, this is the most gut-wrenching,
2: oh yeah,
1: like father-son song that I've ever heard in my entire life. And I was like, this is, yeah, I was tearing up in the studio, and I'm only singing the last chorus, and I'm just losing it sitting there trying to sing it. I'm like, this song is beautiful.
2: It's crazy because it took him like 6 years to write that song. Dude, what a process.
1: He is a mastermind, though. If it takes 6 years, that's fine.
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0: pass it on.
1: Today my bank made a big mistake, but I forgave them. 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Was I ever mad? It got me thinking, I can forgive my bank and my server, but I'm upset with my own kid? I mean, what's most important here? So, tonight, the two of us are doing lipstick art. On paper. Forgiveness is in you.
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When your AC goes out, you can't wait. But replacing it while juggling school expenses and everyday bills feels impossible. 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

0: James was diagnosed at 3 months old with neuroblastoma. We went from thinking we had a healthy 3-month-old little boy, all of a sudden he had this super serious cancer. It was heartbreaking. He had chemotherapy until he was just under a year old, and at that point he was in remission.
1: Went that way for a year and then relapsed February of 2023. 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

0: Flores is here. He's got a brand new album called Scared of Heights out right now. My name's Justin. It's The Overnight Ride, and we're talking to him about it.
1: So you go through the album, very moment in time songs. Is that how you write? Was that intentional on this?
2: All my music has been pretty much just life experience based. I think the next stuff that I do, I'm going to try and put more storytelling in that's not really about me, or if it is, it has more character. I think that's always a really interesting style of writing, but this has always been just around, you know, what I've been living through. So it really is like trying to catch y'all up on the last 2 years, and that has just been going through a breakup, and then you kind of go out into the world and you start working on yourself and you try and get better. And then, you know, you fall into other situations where you're like, I'm just not there yet. Or I go back home like with running on E, and I got 10 friends coming up to me at the bar going, hey, man, we're getting married and such is having their second kid. And I'm sitting there going, we're the same age. What am I doing wrong? and that's just been kind of the fun of it, is understanding that my journey is going to look a lot different than the folks that are surrounding me.
1: So Scared of Heights is the title, also the title track. When did you know that was going to be the title track?
2: Yeah. As soon as I wrote it, I was like, I'm naming the album this. Like, this has to be it. And it was so cool. Like, we all sat around an iPhone and created the ooze on that song. Like, and then just dropped it in. It was like, this is such a weird, spaced out song that I absolutely loved it.
1: It reminds me of that dream where you keep falling.
2: Yes.
1: Is that kind of where you got it from?
2: Well, kind of where the album comes from, too, is like I struggled a lot with anxiety and having sleep trouble. Mm-hmm. Like, I wasn't sleeping at all, and I'd have these weird, like, terrible dreams. And the one that I kept reoccurring was falling out of the sky, mm-hmm, right next to the Golden Gate Bridge, and then falling into the water, and it just completely turns black. And then the next thing you know, there's like a whole bunch of hands coming up. Weird dreams, weird dreams. And that's where this album really does come from.
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0: In the U.S., 1 in 5 children with cancer will not survive. 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

0: by Florence is here. Brand new album, Scared of Heights, is out. So speaking of duets, you got one with Carter Faith. You got one with Charles Wesley Godwin. Another one with Waylon Wyatt. When these things come together, is there a fear that it might not work or people might not hear it, or you just go heads in?
1: I think we get caught up in a lot of results.
2: Yeah.
1: And I've been trying to not get so caught up in it. And I think just enjoy the process and the journey of it. And that's really a struggle for a lot of folks. And this time around, man, like, I hope that people enjoy this album. I hope they enjoy all the other stuff that's been coming out. But at the end of the day, like, I got to remember my job is to live these life experiences and write about them and put them out into the world. That's all I'm here to do is experience. So if people don't like it, that's okay. You know, like, I can't force or shove this music down someone's throat. It's like, no, they got to choose it.
2: It is weird that this is a job, right?
1: It is weird.
2: Like, it's even the radio side.
1: No, you're good. It's so funny because, you know, you hear it in the movies all the time. They're like, it's not personal, it's business. And I'm like, well, the music business is kind of pretty really personal.
0: So you are getting ready for the Opry. You've been there 12-ish times. Do you prepare the same way? Does it get old? How do you get ready for the Grand Ole Opry?
1: Yeah, it's kind of been the same every single time. Like, and that's like the crazy part is when you step into that circle, that same first time feeling kind of like just kicks the door in. And then all of a sudden you're like, oh, we're here again. And it like freaks me out because like you sit there and look at that circle. How many legends walked right into the same one that I'm fixing to? And it's such a crazy feeling. And it's an honor. It's an honor to be asked to play there. But man, every single time that we're there, it's incredible. Like it's like a first time feeling every single time.
3: Be right back.
4: Third shifters and those that avoid the sun. Thank you for being part of our family. The overnight ride will be right back.
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Westbrook announced his brand new album out November 6th. I think he locked himself out of the backstage area for his concert, which was sold out, by the way. The ups and downs. Here's Painted You Pretty on the Overnight Ride.

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0: Overnight Ride. 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
13: Starting off in the mid-70s this morning, there are about 100,000 people still without power due to trees dropping on power lines from last night's storms. We have a dry day today, and temperatures only warm up into the low 90s. I'm WREG's meteorologist, Lindsay Gaffney.

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9: For a long time, when we talked about the HPV vaccine, we were talking about protecting girls from cervical cancer. But now there's something every parent of a boy should know as well. The vaccine isn't necessarily just for girls, because a new study out of Johns Hopkins School of Public Health found that boys and young men who got the HPV vaccine cut their risk of developing HPV-related cancers by about half. HPV, that virus, is incredibly common, nothing to be ashamed of. Almost everyone who's sexually active will likely be exposed at some point. The CDC currently recommends the vaccine for kids at ages 11 or 12, but it can be given as early as 9. And if your kid missed it, it's not too late for them to get protected. Catch-up shots are recommended through age 26. If you have questions, if you have concerns, your family pediatrician is a good place to start. I'm Dr. Sanjay Gupta, helping you live a better life.
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20: Starting off in the mid-70s this morning, there are about 100,000 people still without power due to trees dropping on power lines from last night's storms. We have a dry day today, and temperatures only warm up into the low 90s. I'm WREG's meteorologist, Lindsay Gaffney.
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3: Welcome to the City Current Show, powered by Higginbotham. I'm your host, Jeremy Park. We're always honored to bring you inspiring stories of individuals and organizations making a difference and powering the good, and also, too, making sure that you are safe and protected. That's why we always love having our City Current partner on the show, the Better Business Bureau, serving Middle Tennessee and Southern Kentucky. We're here with our good friend, the President and CEO, Robin Householder. How are you doing?
4: Well, first off, thank you so much for having me, and I am doing great. I always appreciate having these conversations with you and being able to share a little tips and tricks to avoid being scammed.
3: Well, in the name of protecting everybody, we love and appreciate that, but you all do so much good. And so let's start with the good. Let's start with a little bit of, you know, background on the BBB so that people have an understanding of trust in the marketplace and the things that you all do. So give us a little bit of context for the Better Business Bureau serving Middle Tennessee and Southern Kentucky.
4: Sure. So BBBs have been around since the early 1900s, so we're well over 100 years old. And it's always been based on the premise of, if you're doing things right, your business will succeed and the consumer will win. And so what we focus on is building trust in the marketplace. We hold our businesses that are accredited with us to a high level of standards to ensure that they're doing business in a trustworthy way. They're being honest. They're being transparent. They're honoring their promises, they're safeguarding your privacy, because we know if consumers can trust us, they'll by default automatically trust the businesses that are affiliated with us. So the majority of the work we do, believe it or not, is actually pre-purchase education and information. My office processes about 3 million requests for information a year. So we're helping guide people to the right place, away from the wrong place. And then, of course, everyone knows that they can come to us if they have a dispute. About 12,000 of those a year land on our desk, and we're pretty successful, about a 98% success rate of getting those resolved within a 10-day window. So we help to expedite and be really the conduit between the consumer and the business, and for whatever reason, they haven't been able to find a solution.
3: You all have a number of programs spotlighting the good, being a part of the good, inviting the public to participate. One of them is Songwriters Night, October 1st, Marathon Music Works. Touch on that event and touch on overall the opportunities for the community to get involved and support your work.
4: Sure. So Songwriters Night is actually our largest event of the year. We'll have about 350 of your closest friends and family, Jeremy, there to listen to some amazing music, enjoy some fun food. It's a very casual party atmosphere. But that event raises almost all of the operating income we need for our foundation that provides educational services to the community, supports our students of integrity scholarship programs. But also the thing that's the closest to my heart is our small business grant program, where when a company has experienced something that's far beyond their control, maybe it's the death of the owner or a fire, we're able to step in and provide them those funds to help them get over the hump. And this year, all of those funds are going to be focused on veteran-owned businesses that have experienced an obstacle. So please come out. It's more of a party than it is a business event. We've been doing this now for almost 10 years, and every year it grows exponentially. And I promise folks will have a good time. And again, the money will be well used to support the mission in the marketplace, as well as those small businesses that need a little extra from time to time.
3: And where do we go to get our tickets?
4: So just go to bbb.org/Nashville. You're going to see a page that says events and upcoming activities. You know, you mentioned other ways that folks can connect with us. You know, we try to deliver our mission through information, education, and again, reconciliation of disputes. Education is a really important part of that, and that can be in a very relaxed environment. Most recently, we just did a Women Leading with Trust event. We do a lot of coffee and connections where we bring in a speaker to share best practices as it relates to business. We're actually going to be hosting an event in Clarksville in September with the head of the Federal Reserve Bank out of Atlanta, because they're very curious about how the current inflation, interest rates, things like that impact the small business community. They want to hear from them. And so what we try to do is just be an avenue for that business community to connect with the right folks to help them continue to grow. And we like to say BBB is Better Business Bureau, but it's really about building the best businesses.
3: Before we switch over and talk about the unfortunate, the scams, and protecting everybody, give us one more thing, because as I mentioned, you cover a lot of ground with BBB. And so give us one more thing you wish everyone knew about the Better Business Bureau.
4: I like to say, before you do business with a stranger, check with a friend. Let us be your best friend in that. And so anytime you're considering entering into a transaction for your home, your car, your vacation, your business, just check with us first. That's going to help you avoid a whole lot of headaches later. It's going to give you affirmation that the businesses that you're working with are the kind of companies that you not only want to be associated with, but that you're going to get what they're promising.
3: So let's switch over and talk about this. You've been on many times before, and we love having you come on because these are things that really are good for everyone across our nation in terms of what's going on and how do you protect yourself. And so when you talk about all the different scams that are out there, you've already kind of bullet pointed some ones for me to kind of lead this off. But talk about some of the online purchase scams. We'll start there.
4: First off, realize through our scam tracker, which is where consumers go to report information, we see almost 5,000 consumers being scammed every single day. So for all of those folks out there that said, oh, I'll never fall victim, chances are it's not a matter of if, but when. You will. We've even had staff people there be taking advantage of. And so online shopping purchase scams is so prevalent, because it's so easy to duplicate a legitimate website or a legitimate social media page. And with the technology of AI, scammers can identify what you're looking for, where you are. You know, I always like to say scammers go exactly where they know we are. And so, for example, at Christmas, they know they're shopping online for gifts. And so that's where they're going to put a lot of time and energy into. And so the tips that we need consumers to really pay attention to is when you are shopping, first off, don't ever click through a pop-up ad, because that's almost guaranteed to take you to a site that's not legit. Make sure that you're really checking that URL address. Is there a lockbox so that you know that it's a secure site? Double check the spelling. Scammers are notorious for what we like to call scammer grammar. They normally don't have a great handle on the American language. And so you're going to see subtle mistakes in how they present information that Amazon and Walmart and Macy's and, you know, Dollar General would never do, right? And so look for the details. You know, 40 seconds of sitting back and making sure that it says what it really does is going to save you 40 hours of a headache later, so to speak. So take your time. And then also, please make sure you only ever use a credit card. Don't ever pay with a debit card. Don't pay with the cash app, because once that cash is gone, you might as well consider it a donation. Banks will always help you retrieve that money, get that money back, if in fact you haven't taken a bank check.
3: Let's talk about another unfortunate one, is employment scams. Talk about employment scams.
4: This is when you get an unsolicited email, an unsolicited text that there's an employment opportunity out there. Typically, they're going to duplicate a very well-known brand name like an Amazon, a USPS, a UPS. And really what they're trying to do is get private information. So first and foremost, realize that nobody's going to offer you a job that you haven't applied for. And so that should be the first signal, that if you're getting a job offer that you did not, in fact, go out and fill out an application for, don't give them any additional information. But also, the reason that this particular scam is so successful is consumers, all of us are used to, when we're speaking to employers, we typically do give them a lot of our private information. So it's not uncommon to give the name, the address, the phone number, the social security number, things like that that are a scammer's dream come true, because they can now parlay that into identity theft and fraud. And so we want to make sure that if you are looking for work and you do get an unsolicited text or scam, go directly to that company's website and see if that job exists. And if it does, apply online. Don't respond to that email. Don't respond to that text. And certainly don't click on a link. Because the other thing folks need to understand is so often when people are taken advantage of, when you've clicked on that link, it's allowed the scammer to download malware to your laptop, your phone, your smart device, and now they have access to your passwords, your contact information, all the things that you're, you know, virtually everything about us is on this. And so once you give them access, they can do all kinds of crazy things. With a consumer, that lived in Watertown that didn't understand how the scammer was able to get into their bank account. And how did they know her children's children's names? Because they had sent her a link to music they thought she would like. She downloaded the music and didn't realize that she also downloaded about 600 bots to track everything she was doing on her phone.
3: It's such an innocent mistake that leads to complete chaos.
4: Right.
3: Touch on another one that, you know, once again, you're seeing just the proliferation of these debt collection scams.
4: So this is when you get a phone call from the sheriff's office that, you know, you haven't paid a traffic ticket or you have an outstanding medical bill. And of course, there's fear when it comes to outstanding debt. People are worried that they're going to be threatened with lawsuits, potentially have a warrant out for their arrest, wage garnishment. And normally the amounts that the scammer is asking for isn't very large. And so their assumption is going to be, well, if I ask for $100, they would rather pay me the $100 than try to fight that they don't really owe me $100. And so the intention is to try to intimidate you into paying this debt that, quite frankly, you don't know. You know, you and I happen to know someone that actually got a phone call saying that they had an outstanding warrant for past due traffic tickets. Luckily, they called me and I said, okay, so just go down to the sheriff's office and see if that's true. And of course, it was not. So they're really operating on fear and sense of urgency. That's how they get us to give them money.
3: And that really is the common theme with a lot of these is fear and urgency. And I think that, you know, those red flags, boom, that should set up. And I love, too, the fact, like you said, a mutual friend that reached out to you first. So it's like that trusted friend that can give you good advice so you don't fall victim to these scams.
4: Yes, exactly. You know, when in doubt, just call a friend and we will always be there to be your friend. But the other thing you want to remember about some of these scams as well, whether it's the online shopping, whether it's employment scams, is be careful what you're sharing on social media, because that is a absolute gold mine for scammers to gather data.
3: Touch on sweepstakes, lottery, and prize scams.
4: So this is when you're shopping and there's a free offer to get something. You get a notification that you've won something. But again, did you actually submit? Did you buy a ticket? Did you buy a sweepstake? And again, what they're trying to do here is get your private information. And so it's the lure of, oh my gosh, I want $1,000. Let me give them my information. When in fact, there's never going to be any money that comes. The goal, again, is to capture information. Also, a lot of times we see this tied to counterfeit objects where you say, you know, to get this great product that normally costs lots and lots of money, we just need you to enter to win. And unfortunately, the prize is never going to come. The headaches will because of all the information that you provided them that they're not going to be able to take advantage of.
3: I think a lot of these kind of tie into some of the things we've talked about in terms of just what's going on, but advance fee loan scams, counterfeit product scams, government agency imposter scams, retail business scams. There's a lot of them out there. Touch on, you know, one or two of those others.
4: Sure. I think probably the one that troubles me the most are the government agency imposter scams, because they do tend to target the elderly. Sometimes it's the offer of help with your taxes, your property taxes. You know, they're going to communicate that they're from the Social Security office to help you with your Social Security check, the IRS to help you with your tax returns, Medicare scams, you know, fire marshal scams. They're concerned about your fire alarms in your house, your gas leaks, things like that. So they're preying on the elderly, who, by the way, are more likely to trust strangers because that's how they grew up. And they're operating again on fear. What they're trying to do is not just get personal information, but they're also trying to get you to send me money.
3: You all have, as you mentioned at the onset, a number of resources. And obviously, like you said, you know, let us be your best friend. Let us help you in this. So talk about the website, talk about the resources, talk about the many ways that the Better Business Bureau can be a real asset.
4: Really, when you don't know who to call, we're the right place to land, because we probably have the information. My office throughout the Middle Tennessee market has well over 100,000 files and companies, but we can also connect you with companies that are out of our service area. So whether you're trying to do a vacation rental in Puerto Rico, or you're buying a dog out of Kentucky. We're going to be able to help ensure that those organizations are legitimate. We can give you guidance if you think you have been scammed. We can also ensure that you are aware of things like what kind of industries need licensing. So maybe you're having your home remodeled. Is that contractor expected to be licensed based on that county? Do they need to be bonded? Do they need to be insured? All of those kinds of information are things that we can help you with. If you're not sure how to connect with a government agency, you can also be the conduit for that. And of course, always, always report if you think you've been scammed at bbb.org/scam tracker. That is so critical for a couple of reasons. One, we can track it like a heat map and we can see where things are happening based on the county or zip code in the street. But also any information that you enter in there immediately every night that's uploaded to the Federal Trade Commission, the Attorney General's offices, Tennessee Road Investigation, as well as the FBI, so that they're aware that these scams are happening, so that they can assist in helping shut them down.
3: Robin, thank you for all you and your amazing team do to power the good and keep us safe. Thank you for your City Current partnership. Thank you for coming on the show.
4: Absolutely. Always happy to talk to you.
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1: 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Here's your Mid-South forecast from the Mr. Greenway Weather Desk.
9: Starting off in the mid-70s this morning, there are about 100,000 people still without power due to trees dropping on power lines from last night's storms. We have a dry day today, and temperatures only warm up into the low 90s. I'm WREG's meteorologist, Lindsay Gaffney.
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12: Welcome to the City Current Show, where we spotlight individuals and organizations powering the good in our community and around the globe. I'm your host, Andrew Bartolotta, and today we're headed out east to the mountains, specifically Sevierville, Tennessee, where a family business that started with a single motel back in the 60s has grown into one of the most beloved names in Smoky Mountain hospitality. I'm here today with a team from Smoky Mountain Resorts, the third generation family behind the resort at Governor's Crossing, and a whole portfolio of properties across Sevierville, Pigeon Forge, and the Gatlinburg area. We're going to talk about what makes the Smokies feel like home for so many Tennessee families, why family businesses still matter, and what really happens at Firefly Cove after the sun goes down. But before we get into the resort itself, I would like to introduce you to Michael and Lauren. Michael and Lauren, please introduce yourself and talk about a little bit about what you do here at the resort.
13: Yeah, so I'm Lauren. I am the digital marketing strategist for the company. My family grew up pretty close to the Smokies area, so we vacationed here quite a bit. And I, while I was still in school, I found an internship opportunity here in social media and marketing. I took that role. I fell in love with the job. I fell in love with the area. And so I have been working full time for about a year now.
14: And my name is Michael. I'm the Director of Guest Experience and Engagement for Smoky Mountain Resorts across all of our properties. I have been in the Smokies since I was four, so a lot of years growing up here. I have a long history in theme parks, entertainment, and also the cruising industry. It took me around the world for 7 years, but of course, I landed back here because it's home. My family's here. The entertainment, the attractions, the mountains, of course. It's the area that I love, and I'm happy to call this place home.
12: Awesome. I love it. And you all are such a great part of, and there's so many team members that you all have. And when you stay at the Resort of Governor's Crossing, you feel like you are part of just this larger family, which is so great. And you all are a family business. What's the thing you never sort of let go of, no matter how much the industry changes around you, when it comes to the DNA of Smoky Mountain Resorts?
14: I think something that's always been important from day one is clean rooms, hospitality, and value. And clean rooms are important. You know, when a family goes on vacation, obviously, especially after the 2020 years, cleanliness, hygiene, all that stuff is incredibly important. But we've actually, that's been a goal of ours for over 50 years. Not always easy to achieve, but it is definitely always at the forefront. Value, you know, value doesn't necessarily mean that it's the lowest rate in town. And quite frankly, we're not. But what we want to do is be able to offer so many things that you can do. And I think we're going to get into that a little bit later, that it's a great value for your money. And then finally is the hospitality side. You mentioned we are a long run family business. Not only do we want to treat our employees and our staff like family, but we also want to treat our guests like family as well. So family is very important.
12: a lot of what shapes the resort experience actually starts with the people running it, like you said. What does it feel like to work for a company where the owners still know your name?
14: Most days it's great, but I can tell you they're just around the corner all the time. No, they're wonderful. They're very involved on day-to-day operations still. They still make decisions. They still want feedback. They want input. They are definitely on the ground running every morning.
13: Yeah. And for me, even starting as an intern, you know, they made an effort to interact with me and to get to know me. They took me out to lunch a couple times. So that's just such a cool environment to be a part of. And it shows a lot about what this company is and what they stand for. I think, you know, our president being a woman, she just treats the business with such care, treats all of our employees with respect and kindness. And that's just something to look up to. And when you have that level of support internally, you know, it's very easy to deliver that to our guests and to their experience as well.
12: And I love that hospitality is not only an internal focus at the resort, but also an external focus with your philanthropy. So talk about the Collier Cares program.
14: Collier Cares is an employee and a business give back for our community. All of the employees can elect to donate, and it just comes out of every paycheck. You know, you can pick your amount from 5 cents to $5 to $500 if you want. The company matches it, of course. And then every time the fund reaches $1,500, we do a drawing and the money goes to that selected charity. Now, where we get the list of charities from is also from the employees. So when the employee fills out their election form, they also list where they would like the money to go if it's selected. So sometimes it's the Humane Society, it's the Boys and Girls Club. It has been a variety of different organizations already. East Tennessee Children's Hospital was one. So just really, it's a way for us to give back to the places that are also special to the employees because they select it.
12: Yes, I love that so much. And when we've stayed there, which we'll get into that, it's so cool to see the team members interact with my family and the kids. And you can tell that not only do they have a heart for hospitality, but a heart for the community. And even asking them like, hey, what are some of your favorite things to do around the area? And they just light up and they can't wait to share it with the guests. And so the resort at Governor's Crossing is a very unique business model to me that surprises most people when they hear about it, with over 200 individually owned condos. Walk us through how that came together and why that model works so well for the kind of families you serve.
14: Sure. So obviously we have a lot of your standard hotels in town and some even resorts, and typically they're a bed to sleep in when you get back, you know, from your day. The resort kind of grew out of trying to be a different niche. So they are all, as you said, individually owned condos, and we are the resort management company at that property. So we handle all of the guest experience stuff, the cleaning, the turnover, the renting, all of that for the individual owners. But because we handle it all, it's still a very cohesive feel no matter which unit you stay in. We have a very high standard of what the units have to be furnished with, all the way down to the drapes, the carpet, the silverware that goes in the drawer, everything like that. What I think makes it unique from the standard hotel room is they basically are all standalone residents, if you will. Each one has a fully equipped kitchen. Every bedroom has a bath, a full bath or ensuite. There's a living room, a dining room area, and then also laundry inside the unit. So where normally you would probably have to travel a little bit further out of town to get something like that, we offer it with the convenience of being, you know, within 10 minutes to most of the greatest attractions in our area within Sevierville, which is great. And as far as, you know, the units and the space go, we have smaller studio units that can sleep a happy couple, you know, on their wedding or on their honeymoon or an anniversary. Or we can do larger units that 3 bedrooms, 3 baths, sleep up to 18 people in the same unit. So that works great for larger families, family gatherings, multi-generational travel, you know, where grandma and grandpa can have their own space. The mom and dad can have a space, and then the kids have a playroom off to the side, bunk beds, all sorts of stuff.
12: Yes, I love it. And the only reason I really bring that up is because I think it's such a unique opportunity for those in our area that could say, hey, I'm looking for a vacation home, but I don't want to focus on the upkeep, or I'm worried about the rental capacity and stuff, and you all take care of that. And it is such a unique opportunity to still have a place to call home, but be able to rent it out when you would like. And so my family recently stayed with y'all again. And one of the things we always talk about is how much we can do without ever leaving the property. It's really astonishing. And so when you're designing an experience for a family, how do you decide what belongs on campus?
14: So we just talked about some of the things that are inside the units, you know, but what's also awesome, and you even mentioned vacation home, is all of the things that are outside the units that are all really included with your stay. We have an indoor water park, which is open year round. We have an outdoor water park, which of course is open seasonally, as we do have some winters here in East Tennessee. And then we have Firefly Cove, which is kind of home to a variety of activities for us. As far as activities go, we dream, you know, we see things, we get inspired by things, we try to travel and visit other places, and then we kind of see what works for us. Sometimes, you know, we have to throw a couple things at the wall before they stick. Sometimes we only do one season and then we move on. Sometimes we've kept things for year after year after year because it's so popular with our guests.
12: Just one of the most magical ways that you can spend a trip with your family, and you're in a tourist hospitality bed of so many things to do. And so you're in Sevierville, Dolly Parton's hometown, just 5 minutes from Dollywood. When you're describing the Smokies to somebody who's never been, how do you explain what makes the region different from every other family destination in America?
14: I really think it's the diversity of what we have to offer. There's so much to do. It's crazy. You know, it's even if I have friends coming to town and I'm trying to make a list, it's hard to make a list of five. It's hard to make just a list of 10 because you can't narrow it down on what's important. Again, I think that's why families come back time and time again, because each time they can do some of their favorites, but they can always experience something new. You know, we have a lot of thrill attractions. Of course, Dollywood Theme Park is a huge draw, and their water park. But if you just drive up and down the strip, you know, there's great restaurants, there's candy stores, there's go-karts, there's putt-putt. And, you know, just in our back door is the Great Smoky Mountain National Park, which is stunning on its own. But when you put the closeness of that to all of this great stuff to do, it's just like a winning combination.
12: It really is. And like you said, you can go there several times and you can do some of your family favorites, but explore new places, new waterfalls, Cades Cove. I mean, between nature and some of the attractions, I mean, there are so many different intergenerational sort of trip plans that you can make where it feels like everyone wins when you come to the Great Smoky Mountains, because you have so many different opportunities to enjoy. And so Smoky Mountain Resorts also operates properties like Country Cascades and Creekstone Inn. When a family calls y'all trying to figure out where to stay across the portfolio, what sort of questions do you ask to point them in the right direction?
14: Well, I think we first find out how large the group is, you know, and are they looking to stay in one room? Obviously, if it's, you know, 4, 6, 8, 10, that kind of gravitates us towards the resort at Governor's Crossing. And if it's just a couple, they may enjoy Creekstone Inn. Creekstone Inn is a beautiful property. Both towers are flank the river. So everybody has a balcony and they can go out, sit in the river, watch the ducks, maybe tube if they want. So that's also great. And then Country Cascades is a little bit more of a campus, even, where we have a full food and beverage program, retail shops, also an indoor and outdoor water park. We have rooms that are themed with characters and a little in-room scavenger hunt that happens in those. So it's also a very immersive property.
12: Okay, so Lauren, if you're on the property on an average Saturday and you get to just walk the campus for a minute, what's the moment that reminds you why you do this work?
13: Yeah, absolutely. And I mean, I am on property quite a bit, you know, getting content for social media. And it's just so rewarding to see, like, the families experience a lot of our activities on property for the first time together, you know. And it's the smiles and the laughs at the, you know, on the kids' faces, it's very contagious. Just sometimes, like when I'm filming those moments, I can't help but smile just as big behind the camera too. So it's just such a cool environment to be a part of, especially for work. Like sometimes it doesn't really feel like work, you know, because there's such a deeper like meaning to it for families, and it's a lasting impact on them. So
12: what puts a smile on your face when you look at the work that you were able to do to bring so much hospitality and love to families experiencing the resort at Governor's Crossing?
13: Yeah, well, it's almost like, because, you know, I grew up making these vacations to like to the Smokies area. It's like a full circle moment to see that, you know, the smiles on other people's faces and their vacation memories being made, because you know, what we're doing is making a lasting impact. And, you know, I can speak to that firsthand because I actually stayed at the resort at Governor's Crossing as a kid, which is crazy to think that, you know, I'm working here now delivering those same memories to other people. So it's, again, like I said before, just so rewarding, such a cool like experience for me to get to witness other people's experiences as well.
12: Okay, so where do people go to follow the resort at Governor's Crossing across social media, book their stay, and learn more about what you all have to offer?
13: We're on Facebook, we're on Instagram, and we're on TikTok. We love to interact with our community through those platforms, so you can follow us there. Our TikTok, we've grown quite a bit. We like to highlight a lot of the local areas, things to do, just to be a source for people to come to. So, you know, when you're not, you know, having fun at our water park, you still have plenty to do, and there's plenty to see here. So, as Michael mentioned before, it's just such a there's such a wide variety of things for people to do. So we want to be a source for that, but definitely give us a follow on social media. We post all kinds of deals and such on there too. So
12: Michael, Lauren, thank you for not only providing my family with the best vacation ever, but also for providing so much fun and adventure all in one place in the Great Smoky Mountains. I hope you all will learn more about Resort at Governor's Crossing and book your stay with them and enjoy such a great time with you and your family. Thank you for powering the good in East Tennessee and for coming on the show.
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9: Welcome back to the City Current Show, powered by Higginbotham. I'm your host, Jeremy Park. We're always honored to bring you inspiring stories of individuals and organizations making a difference and powering the good. And we always love focusing on STEM education, in this case, drones. That's why we're excited to have with us Mickey Keaton, owner and operator of Bluff City Overwatch, LLC. How are you doing?
10: I'm great, Jeremy. How are you doing?
9: Doing well. Well, we have a lot to dive into with drones and STEM education.

0: and career paths, working with youth. Before we dive into all that, though, you have your own really cool story tied to serving our community and getting into drones. 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
1: Sure. So it's pretty interesting for me. So I've been working for the Shelby County Sheriff's Office for over 20 years. And about 2 years ago, they came to me and told me they were transferring me to a division where I was going to be in charge of the drone unit, to which I kind of smiled and laughed and said, "We have drones." So it was super new to me. I jumped in with both feet. I've had a blast learning all the different things that I needed to learn along the way. A lot of rules and regulations in the air that I was not familiar with. So being a part of that unit really exposed me to everything drone. And so in that unit, we're also not only responsible for our own drones, but we get called about drones all the time. And so we were encountering drones in the real world, whether it be, you know, a kid flying his in a park or somebody flying it to check a roof or do some kind of work. But the one thing that really stood out was almost every one of these individuals that we encountered was not flying within the law. They were violating some form of FAA rules and regulations. The biggest rule and regulation that they were violating was, in order to launch a drone, even if you're in your backyard and you're only going 3 feet off the ground, you are required to either have the recreational trust certificate from the FAA or the Part 107 commercial operator license from the FAA. And so almost everybody that we dealt with didn't have the proper licensing. If your drone is used for work or it has a certain weight to it, you have to have it registered as well. We have Memphis International Airport, as well as the Olive Branch Airport and the Millington Airport that directly impact the airspace in Shelby County. So before each flight, as an operator, you're supposed to check the airspace that you're in to make sure you're either not in that airspace or you submit the proper paperwork before you launch. And a lot of people weren't doing that. So what we did, instead of turning everybody over to the FAA, we started educating them. But it became such a task that it was like, there's a real gap here and it needs to be fixed. So from that, Bluff City Overwatch was born.
0: Yeah, you covered so much ground there. I think that's really important. And it's interesting on my end because you see so much about drones in the media and you hear about them in terms of, like, you know, now deliveries being made using drones. Oh, yeah. But to your point, like, all the rules and regulations, and even like you said, like, people just don't know. And all of a sudden you see that gap and it's like, okay, instead of turning them in, let's educate them and let's really help them out. And I think that's it's amazing what you've gotten yourself into, but also too, this really big, important opportunity to help equip people with the right information to get them trained. But also too, when you talk about our youth, even really opening their eyes to the right way, but also what's possible with these careers. Because as you mentioned, the businesses using it, the applications, like, all of it is really just almost mind blowing in a good way for where technology's headed. Give us a little bit of just kind of how you operate, because obviously, you know, training, information, the youth, as I mentioned. So dive into what you do at Bluff City Overwatch LLC.
1: Sure. So the very first thing that I like to offer students is a class called Introduction to Drone Operations. And the first 45 minutes of that class is dedicated to helping that student get their FAA trust certification, which is their recreational pilot certification. You can do that online by yourself, but the fact of the matter is most of the people that do that don't retain any of the information that they need when they finish that course. So I think it's really important to have that hands-on experience with somebody that knows what they're talking about, can walk you through step-by-step what those regulations are and what you need to do to make sure you're filing those or following those regulations. And so we spend, like I said, the first 45 minutes doing that, and then the next hour to hour and a half we spend doing basic flight operations. Because anybody can open up a drone out of a box and throw it in the air and see how high they can send it in the air, which is not recommended, by the way. But that's not really flying a drone. That's just putting something in the air. So what we like to focus on is anywhere from 5 to 10 feet high is about as high as we go during that class. Because what you're doing is you're learning how to manipulate the controls. What control makes the drone go up? What control makes it go down? Left, right, turn, pivot, all those things. And I feel that you have to have a good grasp on those controls before you take a drone and send it 400 feet into the sky.
0: When you look at the opportunities ahead, kind of paint the picture for the possibilities with drones and kind of, because obviously, as you said, okay, you got to, you know, learn how to steer it, get your license, like, get the protocol in place. But when you look at the future of what's possible, the career paths, mm-hmm. give us an idea of kind of what excites you on that side of things.
1: So the opportunities are really endless for what drones can do. I had the opportunity to go to Nashville to a TDOT symposium back in November, and they straight up said in that, in 5 years, drones in the sky will be as common as trucks on the interstate. And that really blew my mind when they said that. And then come back to Memphis, and within a few months, Walmart is announcing that they are now doing drone deliveries. Amazon has now announced that they are doing drone deliveries. MLG&W is using drones to inspect power lines. You've got construction companies that are using them to survey the land and also to update construction progress. Security companies are emerging now and using drones to monitor certain areas or to monitor events. More and more deliveries are going to come. I've seen drones that are used as pressure washers, which I think is a pretty amazing deal. I've actually been in the ear of a couple of firemen that I know as well because I've seen drones that they stick a hose to and they can send it up 5 or 6 stories high and have water fed. So you can use these as firefighting apparatuses. The potential for drone use is really limited by what your mind can think to do with it.
0: Tie that into the STEM education, because obviously this is all, science, technology, engineering, and math. It ties into that, but it's so much more. And so talk about, especially for youth, what you're doing to open the eyes and the, possibilities there, but how this ties into STEM education.
1: Sure. So it's really anything related to science and the future and technology, right? So it's more than just drone operations as well, because we're going to need people that can actually work on drones and repair drones. So you're going to need people that know how to solder, weld, what have you. They're going to have to be really good with small tools. And the science and the engineering behind what you can attach to that particular drone and not throw off its center of gravity so that it can still fly and operate correctly. I mean, all these things are probably far beyond my technical skills and ability, because I'm Gen X and we missed out on all that. But these kids have so many more opportunities coming up for them in the drone field and really just robotics and technology in general.
0: Give us an idea of kind of where it starts. So for people who say, wow, this sounds really exciting, like what are next steps to start learning more, obviously, about Bluff City Overwatch LLC to get involved with you? So talk about kind of classes, how they're structured. What does that look like?
1: Sure. So, like I was saying earlier, the Bluff City Overwatch Introduction to Drone Operations is the very first class. That is the base for everything else. That is where the students will come and learn how to get their trust certification and not just learn how to get it, actually learn and understand what those rules and regulations mean. They'll learn how to file what's known as a LANCE, which is anytime you're flying within airspace of an airport, you have to submit paperwork to them. It's all automated through an app, but they learn how to do that in the class. And then on top of that, you learn actual operations of the drone. From there, we build off of that. So the Bluff City Overwatch next steps would be to give them more advanced flight paths, to make them actually file a LANCE so that they can show that they truly know how to do that, and just learn how to maneuver that drone a lot more. Again, anybody can fly a drone in one direction or what have you, but when you're actually controlling the drone, controlling the camera gimbal, turning the video camera on and off, all those things all at one time, those are really complex movements and they require training. I don't know that many people that can just pick that up and do it on their own. There's also national standards that are starting to emerge throughout the country, and we're starting to implement those at Bluff City Overwatch as well. And again, these standards are really about not only just flying a drone, but can you manipulate all the different things in that drone at one time to get it to respond properly?
0: I remember years ago, we had a NASA astronaut come in as a guest speaker, and he was talking about how, a lot of the stuff, especially now, it's for the kids that are playing video games, and
1: Yes.
0: it creates these really amazing opportunities. And I'm thinking now, already for our younger son who's, loves video games, but it's like this kind of stuff is going to be really exciting for him, but this is the future, and all of these things that he's there playing, like they actually do apply and they
1: Oh,
0: tie
1: yeah.
0: over, which is really cool. So talk about how the community can help, because I know you're wanting to really open up, and reach more people and be able to transform more lives with these opportunities. So talk about how the community can help Bluff City Overwatch LLC.
1: Sure. So the biggest thing that got me thinking about that the other day is, like I said, I'm a 20 plus year law enforcement officer. And so my very first community that I ever served as a law enforcement officer was an area known as North Haven. It's on the edge of the Memphis City, Frazier, Millington border out there in Shelby Forest. It's a lower income community. There's not as many opportunities out there for the folks that live out there. And I've connected with their football team over the years and helped them raise money for uniforms and equipment and things like that. And I really care about that community and want to see it succeed. And so I was thinking about Bluff City Overwatch and how I can apply that in the North Haven area. and was just thinking about, okay, how do I get my classes established over there? And how can I get the community plugged in to help with those classes? And I see all the time where businesses go to different income areas and they meet up and they, provide lunches to people, maybe some books, some minor things like that. And I think those are great opportunities. But to me, this is an opportunity where you can bring STEM education to those communities and really make an impact on somebody's future. And at the same time, love on them with your business, provide them lunch, still do all those things as well, but this might give them that next edge that they really need to make it in life.
0: Yeah, I think that what you're doing is cool, right? Like it's something really cool. It's different. The kids are gonna love it. It opens up their eyes to, not only STEM and education, but the curiosity to want to learn and get involved, to, leverage technology and do it in a good way, in a powerful way. And like we're talking about too, just the career opportunities to go along with it. So it's actually kind of workforce development as much as, leadership, character, STEM, like all these. So I think to your point, getting businesses behind this to underwrite your ability to go and provide this to the youth is a really amazing opportunity. Touch on the cost. Like, how much does it cost to, like, if you're talking about, like, for a business or a philanthropist, an individual say, hey, I want to buy drones for the kids. I want to put them through the classes. I want to be able to open up, these opportunities. What does that look like on the cost side for you?
1: Sure. So cost-wise, the drones are actually relatively inexpensive. You can get a decent drone with a decent setup for it and a couple of batteries for $400 or $500. So the cost isn't really there. It's the insurance that you got to carry on some of these operations that get you. What I'm really looking for is a community partnership where businesses will come together, sponsor a student to take the class. And again, if that business wants to also at the same time provide breakfast before the class or lunch after the class is over, or even lunch in between classes and have multiple sessions lined up, I'm just trying to figure out a way to bring this to more communities, way beyond what I can do on my own. And I think a business partnerships, is the way to do that.
0: How much does it cost to underwrite a student to go through the program?
1: The cost is $105 per student, and the cap on the classes is 12 students per class. I don't want to overload the class because I want to make sure everybody retains the information that they're given. They actually learn how to fly the drones. So that number 12 is very important to me to maintain. Which is why, again, that first 2 hours we can do 12 students, they can break for lunch, and then a second session of students could come into play if that's what anybody wants to help get done. And if a business wanted to sponsor an entire class, I would be totally open to discounting that price. But at the current moment, I think 105 per student is more than fair for the technology and the things that they're going to learn and the certifications they're going to walk away with, because they're not just walking away at the end of the day going, oh, I flew a drone today. They're going to walk away with their actual FAA recreational pilot certification, which is that trust license, and they're also going to have the certificate showing that they completed basic drone operations. So they're walking away with two certifications in one day.
0: Give us an idea of how Bluff City Overwatch, as you kind of shared your past, but when you talk about what you're doing now, and obviously you can hear the excitement in your voice and the opportunity to transform lives, like how has this already kind of transformed your perspective on what's possible and using your skills and your passions to be able to make a difference using obviously not only Bluff City Overwatch LLC, but drones and technology?
1: Also, being the drone unit commander, I'm also a scout master out here in Arlington. So I've got about 60 boys and about 20 girls, and most of them now have their recreational pilot license. Our boy unit actually owns two drones, and we bring those on campouts with us, and the boys that have their license are allowed to fly those. And I think it's super awesome to see that. My youngest son and my daughter also helped me with these classes as well, and that has been awesome just watching them step up to the challenge and help learn. My oldest son, who is in the Army, is talking now about how he wants to get into drone operations in the military, which I think are all fantastic things. And again, it's already evident that drone operations are going to be huge in the future. It's just a matter of who's going to be smart enough now to get in on the ground floor and start jumping on those opportunities.
0: So wrap up with where we can go to contact you, connect with you. So especially for the businesses and say, hey, I want to get involved. For those who want to go through the classes, especially for their kids, like where do we take those next steps?
1: Sure. So the easiest way to contact me is actually through Facebook on Bluff City Overwatch. And I've got a website link on there as well. My email address is mickey@bluffcityoverwatch.com. I'm really having a lot of fun with it, and it's a joy.
0: Well, I absolutely love it. Mickey, so cool. Thank you for all you do with Bluff City Overwatch LLC. Thank you for serving our community. Thank you for powering the good. Thank you for coming on the show.
1: Oh, thank you so much for having me today. It really was a pleasure. Thank you.
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Russell Dickerson kicking things off at number 30. That's Worth Your Wild, American Country Countdown. Ryan Fox here. Not sure if your hair is wild or not, but according to a new survey out of the University of Tampa, they have revealed which hair color men prefer when it comes to that significant other. Research finding 67% of men prefer women with brunette hair, associating it with traits like intelligence, independence, competence, and confidence. Blondes are in second place, and while they're often seen as attractive, it says here they're also seen as high maintenance. Uh-oh. And guys in this survey say ladies with red hair tend to be the least preferred. Doesn't say why, though. Meanwhile, we got Graylin James. He's a brunette. With Water at a Wedding, ACC.

0: Now it hit number one in August of 2008 here on American Country Countdown. Our guest this weekend, Sugarland. It's All I Want to Do. It's Ryan. So excited to have you guys here. Jennifer Nettles and Christian Bush.
1: Well, hello.
2: How you doing?
0: Well, guys, we're honored to have you here and so excited you guys are going back out on the road.
1: Yeah, we're going on tour, the Ride or Die Tour. It is the 20-year anniversary of our record, Enjoy the Ride. And that record has a ton of hits and so many great songs on it that we love. And we wanted to get back out on the road again and thought, yeah, this is a great celebration.
2: To do it.
1: Yeah.
0: Yeah, it was hard to believe it's been 20 years since that album came out. It's just wild to think of. Why was this the right album to center a tour around, and why was this the right time to do this?
2: You know, it was kind of timing because we've both been busy. Jennifer's had her world premiere of Julia has been going on for months now, and in development even longer than that in rehearsals. And I've been making Megan Maroney records. And it's just opened up in our schedule to be the very first next available thing we could do.
1: Yes.
2: And then we were like, oh, great, let's go. Because we loved this little Big Town tour we did about a year and change ago. And we thought, well, let's get back out. And then it sort of coincided with the 20th anniversary of this album. And I was like, oh, then let's go play those songs.
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0: Breathing. Megan Maroney at a song produced by Christian Bush of Sugarland. Am I okay? On American Country Countdown, it's Ryan. Speaking of Sugarland, we got them on the show with us this weekend.
1: Well, I love you more than anything in the world. Love your baby girl.
0: Jennifer and Christian, I feel like we've kind of grown up together around you guys. You've been around for 20 years. What a career. You're still kicking. And along the way, you both raised some really good-looking kids. How blown away would we be if we saw pictures of them? I mean, have they grown like crazy?
2: I mean, my children, I now hug them under their armpit.
0: I'm the same way, man. I know how they got so tall. And then you, Jennifer, your son Magnus, what is he, 13 now?
3: Yeah, 13 and taller than me.
2: Isn't that crazy?
3: 13 and taller than me. Crazy. And his voice is starting to change. He would kill me. He's not going to hear this. He would kill me if I said that. But it is. It's just like, you know, it used to be like sweet little boy voice. And then now sometimes I'll just hear like these chuckles from the living room, like, ha ha. And I'm like, who is this strange man? Oh, wait.
4: That's you.
0: Yeah, I got a 14-year-old son. Jennifer, I know exactly what that's about. What does he think about you getting back out on the road again with this new tour?
3: I mean, he obviously loves. He's stoked that we are going out because loves tour. He grew up on the road. Yeah. All our babies did. But he, you know, is still of an age that he loves going out on tour. So he is stoked that we are going out on tour.
4: I love it.
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0: Rat. After all the bars are closed, an ACC Extra on American Country Countdown. And Ryan, I'm not sure what time the Tiki Bar closes in Mexico, but if you head to Luke Bryan's Crash My Playa in January, you may see T-Rat, because he's one of this year's headliners.
1: Hey, y'all, this is Thomas Rhett, and I'm headed back to Mexico for Luke Bryan's Crash My Playa, January 13th through the 16th, 2027. 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

0: That hit number one here on American Country Countdown in December of 2006 from their album Enjoy the Ride, Sugarland. It's 1-2 on ACC. And Ryan here with Sugarland. Guys, that was on your album Enjoy the Ride. Came out 20 years ago. It's the 20th anniversary of that collection. As you go out to celebrate on your Ride or Die tour, and I'm curious, with all the hits you have so many, what's a hit that if you left it off the set list for this tour, the fans would revolt?
1: Baby Girl.
2: Baby Girl, they'd kill us. Stay, they'd kill us. You know, as a third, I debate, we were just literally making the set list.
1: Yes.
2: Yesterday. And I'm currently juggling the conundrum of this particular question you're asking. It seems like if we didn't put All I Want to Do on there,
1: All I Want to Do, Stuck Like Glue,
2: they get a little angry with.
1: Yes.
2: If not very angry with.
1: Yeah. Want to.
2: I'm not sure they would throw things at us, but they might.
0: I mean, but having all these hits, that's a good problem to have, though.
2: We have very passionate fans.
0: Yes. And speaking of fans, I got to ask for the fans, what's the thought on some new Sugarland music possibly coming down the pike?
2: Oh, yeah. Well, we there are a lot of things we can't talk about, like weddings and stuff that we've been to, but we're definitely not going to tell you about new music that we may or may not be doing.
0: Okay, I think there may have been an Easter egg in what you just said there, Christian, somewhere, about a recent big wedding in New York City that you both went to. And new music.
1: Yeah, there's an Easter egg in there for sure, specifically where this tour is related. So, there's going to be some fun stuff that's going to happen on this tour where new music is concerned. But that's all we can say.
2: Yeah, that's it.
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0: Former ACC chart topper from Cole Swindell back in 2022. She had me at Heads Carolina on American Country Countdown. It's Ryan with all the hits. And before Cole was putting out songs that we all sing along to, like that one, believe it or not, he was standing behind the merch table of another Georgia boy. In fact, Cole opened up about that recently on Tracy Lawrence's Roadhouse podcast.
1: You sold merch for Luke Bryan for 3 years or so, something like that. How'd you wind up doing that for him?
2: I'd met him. I was still in college. He had already moved here and had a publishing deal.
1: You knew him before?
2: I did. You know, he had a band that he'd come back to our little college town in Statesboro, Georgia, and play. And he came back one weekend to do a show and came up with Fraternity House. We were in the same fraternity, just different times. He was changing his strings and asked if he could play something he had written. And at that time, I'm playing cover songs in bars, singing your songs, every song I've ever loved, you know, having a blast. He played that, and I'm like, you wrote that? It floored me. I'm like, I have to figure out how to do that. This is cheap. I'm up here singing other people's songs. That really is what made me want to be a songwriter. So I'd kind of pick his brain. I'm sure I annoyed the crap out of him. When I got to town, I was writing and just trying to not songs anybody will ever hear, hopefully, but
1: just gotta have a lot of bad ones to get that one good one, brother.
2: That's right, brother. And so Luke needed a merch guy and I needed a job, and it just kind of, I went out for a weekend. He's like, come out, we'll try it out. And I was out there for 3 years and just writing when I could, you know, me and Michael Carter would be on the road writing in between me setting up merch, and finally wrote, you know, something, I guess I was proud enough to play for Luke, and it just kind of started from there.
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0: charted at number one back in May here on ACC. Tucker Wetmore, Brunette, on American Country Countdown. You got Ryan Fox. And Ella Langley is one of the hottest stars in all of music right now. Her personal life, certainly center stage. And there's some rumors that have been circulating involving her and Tucker spending quality time together, which he was asked about during his recent number one party in Nashville.
1: I don't really pay attention to all that stuff, honestly. 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

Zach John King, number 17. Let's get to drinking on American Country Countdown. Here with Ryan Fox. And we go back to back with the Zachs, from Zach John King to Zach Tom and South of Sanity, number 16 on ACC.

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1: An ACC Next track, new and now from Cody Johnson, Horseback, on American Country Countdown. It's Ryan Fox. And that leads us right into our ACC New and Now segment. And new this weekend, a new flick starring Jason Statham called Mutiny. In it, Jason plays Cole Reed, an ex-special forces guy working private security. And when his billionaire boss is taken out right in front of him, Jason Statham is framed for the killing. He goes on the run, boards a cargo ship to hunt down the real killer, only to uncover a much bigger international conspiracy.
2: Mayday, mayday, mayday. We need immediate emergency assistance. I'll be the man named...
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1: 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Conan O'Brien is back on HBO Max with season 3 of his travel show, Conan O'Brien Must Go. 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
1: A big old hit for our guest Sugarland from back in 2010 on American Country Countdown. That's Stuck Like Glue. You got Ryan having so much fun here with Christian Bush and Jennifer Nettles of Sugarland going back out on tour here this fall. But even though you guys haven't been on the road, you've been so busy. Jennifer, you've done Broadway plays. You are doing this off-Broadway play 2 called Julia, the Poison Queen of Palermo. And is there anything you're not doing with this play? You wrote it. You star in it. I assume you're probably running the curtains, too, back there?
2: She is guiding the boat, and she's blowing all of the air into the actual sail to get it to go somewhere.
3: We are nothing in Sugarland if not ambitions, and that it is quite ambitious, this musical, to have written it and, you know, written the book and the music and the lyrics and to be starring in it. So it's thrilling, you know. It's a long-held dream that I've been working on for a long time. It just had its off-Broadway debut in New York down at the Perlman Arts Center. And so, it went wonderfully well, and I was, you know, thrilled with the response and thrilled with the opportunity, and hopefully it's now going to be making its way onward to Broadway.
2: We are going to say that out loud over and over again. Yes. It is going to make its way
1: to Broadway. Let's manifest this.
3: Yeah,
2: that's right.
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1: American Country Countdown. By the way, that song just made Billboard history. It's now spent 18 weeks at number one on the Billboard All-Genre Hot 100 chart. It breaks a record Beyonce had held since 2003. Gives Ella the title of the most weeks atop the chart in a single calendar year by a female artist this century. It's a crazy stat. And recently at Ella's concert, she has begun introducing the song on stage by playing a clip from The Tonight Show starring Jimmy Fallon. In it, Jimmy and one Matthew McConaughey are playing a bluegrass version of Choosin' Texas. Check this out.

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Blake Shelton. Let him in anyway. American Country Countdown. It's Ryan. And up next, we bring the feel good as we take a look on the bright side. You ready to smile while Taylor Swift sings I Knew It, I Knew You on ACC. Now

0: Josh Ross at number 8 on American Country Countdown. That's Hey Hey Look here with Ryan Fox. And what did you think of when you first woke up this morning? Well, according to Sleep Junkie, about 56% of men and 48% of women woke up thinking about their job or finances. Been there. Meanwhile, Chase Matthews is about to wake up and find himself in the countdown. An ACC sure shot. Sure to join the countdown very soon with this one. Holding it down, American Country Countdown.
1: There's still only 4 digits in our population. We're still keeping things just the way God made it. There's been some old city folks trying to come in to change it.

0: That one reached number one here on American Country Countdown in January of 2009. Sugarland, already gone. It's Ryan here with Sugarland, Jennifer Nettles, and Christian Bush. All right. As we wrap up here, we're going to play a little game of Don't Sugarcoat It with Sugarland.
1: Okay.
0: Brutally honest answers are welcome here. You guys have been doing this for a while. You probably have seen each other at your best and worst. Who has the most embarrassing tour habit?
2: Oh, I have Bob Marley shower hour.
1: Oh, you do have Bob Marley.
0: You just turn on the Bob Marley and then...
2: I turn on Bob Marley and I take a shower for an entire hour.
1: That's amazing.
2: Because these are all in arenas and they're like basketball and hockey.
1: You can just turn on the shower.
2: And the shower just
1: around amongst... You should turn them all on
2: and run through. And just go in a, like their sprinklers. Yeah. Okay.
1: As a matter of fact, I demand it.
2: That's a whole different Bob Marley shower hour, but...
0: I like this though.
2: It was chill and relaxed, but now it's going to have a little exercise.
0: Well, I have to say that my 14-year-old son would love Bob Marley shower hour, Christian, because his showers are already notoriously long.
2: Look, pass it on, man. Pass it on.
0: Yeah, I've got the water bill to prove it. Okay, a couple more questions for you. Who among you, Jennifer or Christian, is more likely to send a text accidentally to the wrong person?
2: That would be young Miss Nettles.
1: I'm not the most technologically, like, I don't have a ton of patience with it. So I can see myself with fast fingers.
2: I've been watching her fingers. It's a specific way she holds her phone that are, because it came from Blackberries.
1: Yes.
2: And it's a sort of bottom and up.
1: You remember Blackberries, huh?
2: Oh, yeah.
1: Anybody out there?
2: And I could see her moving so fast because her brain moves really fast that her fingers would be there and she's like, uh-oh.
1: I could see that.
2: I could see that happening.
1: I don't have any that I could like account for, but I can totally see it happening.
0: Love it. Finally, Christian and Jennifer of Sugarland, who takes longer to get ready for a show? Jennifer is pointing to herself here. Is it by like a wide margin?
1: I mean, makeup. Like it is what it is to
2: me. It is what it is.
1: And the choices that I make. I don't have to do it. I choose to do it.
2: Don't shame her like this. I'm going to band with a girl.
0: That's totally fine. You know, I would say Jennifer takes longer to get ready, but we did learn about you, Christian, and your Bob Marley shower hour. So
1: shower hour? Who knows?
2: You know, my post show is much longer.
1: It evens out.
3: Hey there, ladies and gentlemen. We've now reached our cruising altitude for the 30 biggest hits in America. 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

0: down, up four notches to number six on American Country Countdown. That's Woman. I'm Ryan. And up next, it's our ACC Inside America. And what's something that only 5% of Americans used to do that now has jumped to 48%? The answer that may surprise you after Rodney Atkins and his former ACC number one. It's America. American Country Countdown.
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3: Inside America.
1: It's Ryan. And according to a new survey from Pew Research Center, Americans used to not travel as much. In fact, back in 1990, only 5% of Americans had a passport. Compare that to 2023, when that number had risen to 48%. So the question was asked, how many countries have you traveled to outside the U.S.? The responses ranged from none to 10 or more. And according to those who took the survey, 23% said they had never visited a foreign country. In total, 41% of Americans had visited no more than one country outside the U.S., while 27% of those polled had visited at least five countries. So how many countries have you traveled to, and where do you plan to go next? You can hit me up at Ryan Fox Now on socials. 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

0: Worst Way, Riley Green, and ACC Extra on American Country Countdown. It's Ryan, and speaking of Riley, he was recently on CBS Mornings when he talked about how his stardom has been a slow climb.
1: Yeah, it's I've been so fortunate that my success was gradual. You know, as my early 20s, I don't know if I could have handled what I've got going on right now, but it's been really motivating. You know, I've done it for well over 10 years now.
2: But you were in construction.
1: I was. 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I signed a record deal in 2018 and put my tool belt up and really went on the road heavy. 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
2: Yes.
1: And you hear them singing those songs back to you, you know, on the road. So when you see it growing, it just makes you want to go play more shows and keep grinding. So it's a really great time to be in country music, because I think the genre as a whole is becoming more popular everywhere.
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0: Jason Aldean up one this weekend to number three on American Country Countdown. It's Don't Tell On Me. It's Ryan. So what does Jason have in common with Cody Johnson and the band Nickelback? Well, they're all going to headline the same festival. All three will headline the Hondo Rodeo in Tampa next spring, February 26th to the 28th. It's when it'll take place at the home of the Tampa Bay Buccaneers.
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0: 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On the way, we reveal the number one song in the land. An American Country Countdown comes right back.
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5: Welcome back to American Country Countdown. It's Ryan, and new dates have been announced by Luke Combs for his tour in 2027. The My Kind of Saturday Night Tour, all big stadiums starting April 3rd at the home of the Dallas Cowboys, then shows in Minneapolis, Detroit, and Pittsburgh, to name a few. 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

Morgan Wallen on Kix 106. Happy Sunday, y'all. I hope you are enjoying the hot and beautiful day in the South. A lot of people without power. Those storms yesterday, it looked like hurricane came through our backyard. We have turf around our pool ripped out of the ground. Yeah. So we looked like the Beverly Hillbillies with just lines of sand in our backyard. Anyways, if you are without power, prayers go out to you, MLGW. Where are you at? Some of that has still not even been evaluated. 100,000 people. Y'all, that's okay. We're going to keep it on the best country music right here in the Mid-South. It's Del Lefty and Vincent Mason on Kix.

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4: weather. Starting off in the mid-70s this morning, there are about 100,000 people still without power due to trees dropping on power lines from last night's storms. We have a dry day today, and temperatures only warm up into the low 90s. I'm WREG's meteorologist, Lindsay Gaffney.
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Dryden with kicks through Bartlett, Arlington, South Haven, Collierville, Olive Branch, and Hernando. 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

On Kicks 106, three boys in their house. He will never understand until he has a daughter what it means to be a cheer dad or a cheer mom, which I am. Yesterday, after I was done, went to Ryan. She had GFL Jamboree yesterday. And so I had gotten her all dolled up in the morning before I came into the station, and she looked beautiful. Well, she was getting out of the truck and afterwards and fell and busted her teeth through her lip. Okay, blood everywhere. Did that little sweet angel get blood on her uniform, though? No.

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5: Mid-South weather. Starting off in the mid-70s this morning, there are about 100,000 people still without power due to trees dropping on power lines from last night's storms. We have a dry day today, and temperatures only warm up into the low 90s. I'm WREG's meteorologist, Lindsay Gaffney.
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can see him eating a pronto pup, and eating one of those big old funnel cakes. I wonder if Tucker Wetmore is a lemonade guy. You know, I'm talking about the big lemonades with those giant straws that they like stab through the top. Oh, there's like 6 cups of sugar. Oh, don't get me started. Tucker Wetmore, you seem like a fair guy. And if you are, the Delta Fair is coming back to the Agra Center, September 4th through the 13th. You don't want to miss it. 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
15: Starting off in the mid-70s this morning, there are about 100,000 people still without power due to trees dropping on power lines from last night's storms. We have a dry day today, and temperatures only warm up into the low 90s. I'm WREG's meteorologist, Lindsay Gaffney.

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You like shooting that shotgun up and down? 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All my duck hunters know exactly who that is. And it is benefiting the Ronald McDonald House Charities of West Tennessee and Northeast Arkansas. So our Ronald McDonald House right here in Memphis, we are hosting a sporting clay competition. And it's all happening at Mallard's Croft down in Byhalia. You might have heard of it because they're having their women's show this weekend, the Croft Show. So your wives are probably down there shopping. If they're not, they're missing out. But you are also going to miss out on Thursday, October 1st. If you don't sign up right now, you can get all of the details and the link to the tickets at kicks106.com.

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0: Are you still without power? Talk about a hurricane yesterday. My God, we were out. 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It looked like it was apocalyptic weather. 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I have seen the updated MLGW power grid. 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Y'all, we are not a strong enough society to go without power. You got to get me back on the Wi-Fi, baby.
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22: Starting off in the mid-70s this morning, there are about 100,000 people still without power due to trees dropping on power lines from last night's storms. We have a dry day today, and temperatures only warm up into the low 90s. I'm WREG's meteorologist, Lindsay Gaffney.
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If you need something to do, Saturday, September 19th, well, listen, I'll see you at the Cooper Young Festival. 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We've got 12 bands, two different stages, of course, all the, you know, normal fair food you can think of, the lemonade, oh, just love it, all the food trucks. 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

Avery Ann on Kix 106. All of my folks who enjoy going to Bonnaroo, okay? You know what I'm talking about. It's in Manchester, in Tennessee. Bonnaroo has announced they are not going to be hosting Bonnaroo for 2027. I know this is the second year in a row that it has been completely destroyed and canceled due to poor weather. Listen, maybe, just maybe, pick a new month. Because aren't we in like hurricane season? I know we don't get hurricanes up here, but in where I grew up in Arizona, we had storm season. It was just a part of, you know, like monsoon season's coming. Okay. Natural disaster, floods, all that stuff is going to happen. Maybe pick a month outside of it being a total mud disaster out there. That's all I'm saying. I've never hosted a music festival, so I might be talking before I'm putting the cart before the horse, but...

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0: All my moms out there, have you seen the trend on social media where moms are doing laundry like dad's grill? If you don't know what I'm talking about, it's women setting up their cameras, videotaping themselves, you know, sitting in front of the washing machine or the dryer and cracking a beer open, watching it spin in front of them. Every time a kid comes up to them, nope, go ask your dad. I'm busy. I'm doing the laundry. Grilling as if it takes and requires full attention. I will be adopting this in my house. I have already perfected the go ask your dad statement. I am changing our habits here because I fully think that it is also a man's job to parent. My husband does too. But how beautiful is this to start doing laundry as if you're grilling? It takes this, you know, marinating. You got to set the timer on the Traeger. All those, oh gosh, moms are just so funny. We don't get enough credit.
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18: Starting off in the mid-70s this morning, there are about 100,000 people still without power due to trees dropping on power lines from last night's storms. We have a dry day today, and temperatures only warm up into the low 90s. I'm WREG's meteorologist, Lindsay Gaffney.

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Told her so. It's because women don't hear you. It's what you do, sir. Actions speak louder than words. Sammy Kershaw on Kicks 106. I know I'm preaching to the choir, though, ladies. Can I get an amen? You know what would move the needle, sir? If you couponed like she did, okay? Maybe don't get on to her about her couponing. And if you want to get on her level, you can coupon like your girl, like your queen, and go on our sweet deal this week. This week, we've got sweet deals for Smoothie King, Torchy's Tacos, or Three Little Pigs Barbecue. 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
15: Starting off in the mid-70s this morning, there are about 100,000 people still without power due to trees dropping on power lines from last night's storms. We have a dry day today, and temperatures only warm up into the low 90s. I'm WREG's meteorologist, Lindsay Gaffney.
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Brooks and Dunn on Kix 106. We love them. And that song, This Day in Music History, 1992, was number one on the country charts. Number one back then, still number one today. Right now, it's Miss Taylor Swift on Kix.

That song has been nominated for a MTV Music Video Award. And do I agree with it being nominated for Best Country Song? No. Listen to who she's up against. Ella Langley with Choose in Texas. Lainey Wilson, Somewhere Over Laredo. You've got Luke Combs with Back in the Saddle. Shaboozy with Cowgirl. Tucker Wetmore with Brunette. You've got Kacey Musgraves with Dry Spell. Do I think Dry Spell is a country song? No. I also don't think Boston, it's more of a poppy country song. Do I like it? Absolutely. I love it. However, it does not compare. Somewhere Over Laredo by Lainey Wilson, it doesn't compare to Choose in Texas or Back in the Saddle. I played Brunette. That is a catchy country pop song. It is just a different category. It's still the Boston song. I'm sorry. Don't be angry with me. She's also nominated for Best New Artist. The other people who have been nominated, I have never heard of any of them. Bella Kay, Magnus Farrell, Cordis, Miles Smith, Sienna Spiro, or Malcolm Todd. So, in that realm, hope she wins. Absolutely. You can vote. Go to vote.mtv.com. You can vote up to 10 times a day. So, if you want Stella Lefty to win, absolutely go vote for her. However, does it qualify for Best Country Song? In my heart, no, she doesn't.

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5: Starting off in the mid-70s this morning, there are about 100,000 people still without power due to trees dropping on power lines from last night's storms. We have a dry day today, and temperatures only warm up into the low 90s. I'm WREG's meteorologist, Lindsay Gaffney.
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Corey Kent on Kix 106. That guy is going to be live down in Oxford at the SJB Pavilion September 25th with a little guy you might know. His name is Gavin Adcock. Oh, yeah. He's bringing his The Day I Hang It Up tour down there. It's going to be him, Corey Kent, like I said, and the Creakers. You can get all the details at kix106.com.

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1: Dane Cook on that on repeat. His brother apparently stole $12 million from him between 2004 and 2008. So 4 years, $12 million. He pled guilty and was sentenced to 6 years in prison. Now, there's a documentary that's going to be released soon. It's going to be released September 29th. It's called Funny Money, The Dane Cook Story. And I'm assuming it's going to get into all of the details. But one detail we know for sure, the money was hid in pasta sauce jars. That means you're not eating enough carbs, baby. If you're able to save money in a pasta sauce jar, you're not looking in your pantry far enough.
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18: Starting off in the mid-70s this morning, there are about 100,000 people still without power due to trees dropping on power lines from last night's storms. We have a dry day today, and temperatures only warm up into the low 90s. I'm WREG's meteorologist, Lindsay Gaffney.
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2: Jim Rome takes on sports.
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3: Learn how to stop it. Learn how to run it. Or at least make a good argument. I don't even like to play. I've never fought.

Did y'all hear about that interview Kane Brown did with the Country Countdown USA, where he was talking about how guilty he felt because he didn't show up for Chris Young? Way back when, this was a couple years ago, I think it was 2021, they had released this song, Famous Friends. And, of course, we all loved that song. If you missed it, he came in and played a private show. Chris Young popped up on the stage and surprised him. It was the first time they had ever sung it together. This was back after COVID. Everyone was weird. We had to all sit 6 feet apart. But Chris Young showed up for him. He was talking to Country Countdown USA, explaining how bad he felt because when Chris Young opened up the bar in Nashville, Famous Friends, he didn't show up for him. Oh, come on now. Come on now, Kane Brown. Doesn't make me stop loving you anymore. Oh, or any less. We love you, Kane. You're allowed to make mistakes. Show up for Chris tomorrow, okay? You know what? Because you can't trust a Chris. If you don't know this, don't ever trust a Chris, okay? Chris crossed applesauce. What is he going to do?

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1: Pittsburgh, Texas, man. Yeah, it was great. I feel like I owe so much to that small town in Texas. And just taught me a lot about life and kind of made me the man that I am today. So every time I go back, it feels like I never left. So it was

0: 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It's Your Music Plus, sponsored by Gusto.
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9: Starting off in the mid-70s this morning, there are about 100,000 people still without power due to trees dropping on power lines from last night's storms. We have a dry day today, and temperatures only warm up into the low 90s. I'm WREG's meteorologist, Lindsay Gaffney.
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Jason Aldean on Kix 106, and all I think about him when I hear his name is try that in a small town, and this small town enjoys the fair. If you know what I'm talking about, you know I'm about to say the Agri Center. Yes, because the Delta Fair is back September 4th through the 13th at the Agri Center. And talk about a good time. Who needs a pronto pop? Why do I keep calling it a pop? It's pronto pup. Well, it kind of looks, it's a hot dog popsicle is what it is. So if you want one of those, if you want a lemonade, if you want to go get sick on a little ride that is sketchy as all get out, the Delta Fair is for you. 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
11: 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Starting off in the mid-70s this morning, there are about

0: 100,000 people still without power due to trees dropping on power lines from last night's storms. We have a dry day today, and temperatures only warm up into the low 90s. I'm WREG's meteorologist, Lindsay Gaffney.
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Jordan Davis on Kix 106. I hope you are enjoying your Sunday evening, and I hope you have the best week this coming week. Hope your power is back on. I hope you get a raise this week. I hope you find $5 in your pants. Whatever you do, have a great week, and be blessed, y'all. Keep it on Kix 106 for all the best country music. If you're in the car right now, put your dang seatbelt on and turn this one up. We all need a favor. It's Jelly Roll on Kix.

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19: Quieter weather is expected Sunday evening after the damaging windstorm on Saturday. Monday, we may catch a couple of raindrops continuing into Tuesday morning, but we are not expecting severe weather at this time. I'm News Channel 3 weather expert Max Claypool.

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1: I knew I'd see her around. I'd be at some party, she'd show up and I'd be walking out. 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I'd look up, she'd be at the red light beside me in that white Maxima with the sticker on the back. I'd act

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5: Quieter weather is expected Sunday evening after the damaging windstorm on Saturday. Monday, we may catch a couple of raindrops continuing into Tuesday morning, but we are not expecting severe weather at this time. I'm News Channel 3 weather expert Max Claypool.
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